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14: Tonight is the chase opener for the NASCAR Craftsman Truck Series. After an 18-race regular season, Lane Riggs enters as the top seed on the strength of six victories. But hot on his heels have been Caden Honeycutt and Chandler Smith with two wins each. In all, 10 drivers will battle over the next seven races to see who comes out on top. And it all starts with the UNOH 250 here at Bristol Motor Speedway.
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14: Welcome to Thunder Valley, the world's fastest half mile, Bristol Motor Speedway, for the site of the chase opener for the NASCAR Craftsman Truck Series alongside Nick Yeoman. My name is Brad Gilley, and we have a lot of excitement coming up in tonight's UNOH 250 with the Truck Series.
18: There's no doubt about it, Brad. The points have been reset, and over the next seven races will determine a champion for the NASCAR Craftsman Truck Series. And boy, what a weekend we have in store here at Bristol Motor Speedway. Just wrapped up an ARCA race, had the Craftsman Truck Series tonight, of course. It's a triple header weekend with the NASCAR ladder, with the O'Reilly Auto Parts Series tomorrow and the Cup Series on Sunday. And it all gets started here in Thunder Valley.
14: Now, the trucks did practice earlier today. They actually had 50 minutes of practice. They got about two-thirds of the way through qualifying, and Lightning was within 8 miles of the racetrack. That put the track in a Lightning hold, and unfortunately, it also ended qualifying early, which means the lineup tonight is set by the NASCAR rulebook, which is the metric. The metric is weighted 70% to your last finish, which that was 3 weeks ago at New Hampshire Motor Speedway, and 30% to where you are in the truck owner points. Lane Riggs and Chandler Smith, two teammates at Front Row Motorsports and two drivers who have been winning here at Bristol Motor Speedway in recent history. They will start from the front row.
18: Lane Riggs going for a third straight win here in the fall race at Bristol Motor Speedway. Of course, a lot of drivers that would like to knock him off the pedestal. Caden Honeycutt's going to start in the third position. Also got a lot of drivers in the chase. They're going to have to pass some cars. So got William Sawalitz driving the 62 truck that won in the spring with Christopher Bell behind the wheel. So plenty of storylines, Brad, as we kick off the Craftsman Truck Series chase.
14: We're going to let you hear from some of the drivers who will be taking the green flag in tonight's UNOH 250 when we come back to Bristol Motor Speedway.
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25: It's not a massive change. 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
3: Welcome back to the Last Great Coliseum, Bristol Motor Speedway, for tonight's running of the NASCAR Craftsman Truck Series UNOH 250, presented by Ohio Logistics. Alongside Nick Yeoman, my name is Brad Gilley. Two pit reporters will be covering things for us in tonight's broadcast, brought to you by Toyota Racing. 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We have Wendy Venturini with us, but the gentleman we go to first, Andrew Shane Curlin.
4: Caden Quappel rolls off in the 34th position, but first and foremost, your series debut tonight. So you didn't get to qualify. How do you feel about the truck going into your first truck race?
5: Yeah, I'm really looking forward to it. This stuff is a lot to take in a short amount of time, and with only 50 minutes of practice, we really didn't get a whole lot of time for me to get the speed and all that, but we did a couple of runs, three or four, made some adjustments based off how the car was handling, and I'm looking forward to it. 250 laps, should be able to learn the track by the end of that for sure, hopefully. So it's going to be a lot of learning to do, and like you said, starting in the back with no qualifying is going to be tough, and the leaders are going to be coming quick, so whatever happens, happens, but just be there at the end and complete all the laps of my main goal tonight.
4: Real quick, did you get any advice from your brother about how to get around Bristol?
5: Yeah, my brother's been helping me a lot, same with my dad. They've obviously ran really good here in their past, and my brother is racing tomorrow, so I was able to lean on him a bunch and just take in what I could.
4: That's Caden Quappel, whose brother is Carson Quappel, who's racing tomorrow night. Wendy Venturini?
6: Well, here in the Truck Series, we're going to talk about the chase, and they are getting fired up for that. Tyler Ankrum sits right inside that top 10, 70 points back in that chase. Tyler, what are you thinking going into tonight? How tough is your truck this evening?
7: Pretty tough. I know the chrome horn works at a place like this, but I felt like we had a really, really good long run pace. At the end of practice, we worked on it a bunch to make it better. Still lacking on the short run, so actually probably raining out or lightning holding out qualifying was better for me. I felt like would have qualified somewhere in the 10th to 15th range, so I'm not disappointed with 13th. Just got to be really smart tonight. You know, we've seen how the first two cup races have gone for the chase, and it's probably going to be more of the same tonight. Just crazy hecticness. Strategy is going to be mixed up a bunch tonight because we saw what happened in the spring. So, you know, as long as we just keep the nose on our Lion Chevrolet, I think we'll have a good night.
6: All right. Have fun out there. That's Tyler Ankrum, and he starts 13th tonight. Andrew.
4: Ty Majeski is another one of our chase drivers. We talked earlier this week, and you said you can't take yourself out of it these first couple of races. So how do you make sure you have a smooth, easy race here at Bristol? I think it's easier said than done.
8: Yeah, for sure. You just have to calculate your risks well. Obviously, you can't just lay over, but you can't put yourself in bad spots either. I've done it here multiple times before, but have been on the other end of it and have won here before. So, yeah, just need to kind of manage different situations and not you put yourself in a bad spot, like I said, to put yourself behind in this race. So, fast Menards Ford F-150, unloaded off the truck well. That's a huge deal at a place like this. And wish we would have got qualifying in. Felt like we maybe would have been a couple spots better at least than I think 8th is where we're starting now. So, track position is very important here, but we saw the ARCA race widen out pretty good, so that gets me excited for tonight.
4: Wendy, that's Ty Majeski. I like how he said it. You're going to take a risk, but it's a calculated risk here at Bristol.
6: Well, I'm sure a guy that's taking some calculated risks tonight, Regan Smith, back in the truck for Colic Racing this evening. First of all, you have a big smile on your face. We haven't even started. What are you experiencing this evening, especially having your three kids here?
9: You said calculated risk, and I feel like my whole day has been a calculated risk. I know I did this for a long time. I'm so far out of my element right now. I've been having a blast. And yeah, my kids are here, and they get to see me do something that they don't remember. They're too young to have remembered when I was driving. They think I just do TV on the weekends, and that's it. And I talk about race cars. So today has been awesome. I was able to get up to speed quicker than I thought in practice and kind of reacclimate the physical element of it. I don't know how that's going to go. I don't know if I can even make it 250 laps at almost 43 years old and 7 years off and haven't passed up a cookie or a glass of bourbon in those 7 years, but I'm going to try, and I'm excited. The Ram guys have been, this program is awesome, the free agent truck, allowing guys like me to get back out there and just to see what the current drivers are going through and the amount of young talent in the field.

0: with Wendy. It's incredible, and I just hope I'm not in the way too much tonight.
1: Megan said, your youngest son said, does Daddy even know how to drive?
0: He did. She sent me a message, and I'm like, and he's only four, so he probably doesn't know that I actually did this once upon a time, many, many moons ago. But, it's cool for them to get to experience this. And it's anybody that's ever been to Bristol knows how special this place is and knows how incredible it is. And as a kid, I can only imagine a kid walking in here for the first time and looking around and just being mind blown about what they're seeing. And I'm mind blown, and I'm not a kid. I'm mind blown about what I'm about to do. And the more I talk about it, the more nervous I get. I had gotten rid of the nerves a little bit. Now they're right back again.
1: Oh, well, have fun out there. Dad's going to work. Regan Smith in a truck tonight. Andrew Curlin.
2: Grant Enfinger is tying the most amount of postseason appearances here in the Truck Series at 8. Where does that experience come in as you get ready to start and battle for a championship?
3: I think that experience means something for, in general, through this whole 7 or 8 stretch. I don't know if it means anything here tonight at Bristol. I think, we were a little bit off when we unloaded with our Grant County Most Chevy. I was happy with the adjustments we made. By the end of it, I was okay. I felt like we had made gains in turn 3 and 4. Still needed some help in turn 1 here. I think the experience helps through the long haul. It's 7 races. A lot can happen in that whole window. I like our chances. Even though we didn't unload as good as I'd like to, even though we hadn't had the regular season that we wanted to, man, this team is progressing. They've kept fighting, and we're in it. So we're going to make the most of it.
2: Ryan Enfinger certainly in it. 7 races, and guys, tonight is the first chapter here at Bristol Motor Speedway.
4: Thank you very much, Andrew. Thank you very much, Wendy Venturini. In fact, Andrew and Wendy will be talking to more drivers when we come back 70 seconds from now from Bristol Motor Speedway. This is the NASCAR Racing Network, home of the tough trucks of NASCAR.
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4: 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It's the first race of the chase for the NASCAR Craftsman Truck Series, and it's my pleasure to re-welcome our pit reporter, Wendy Venturini.
1: Hey, I'm down here with Lane Riggs. He comes into this race, Nick, as our points leader into the chase. No pressure. Former winner here at Bristol. All eyes on you tonight as you lead the field to green because you're starting from that first spot. What is your expectation when we go green? How wide is this racetrack also tonight?
12: It is wide. You're going to see us from the PJ1 on the bottom all the way to the outside wall. Pretty much the hotter the conditions are at this racetrack, the more it moves around. You have to find grooves, find grip. It gets really rubbered up, so my team, everybody at Ferro Motorsports, does a great job, and Ford Racing giving us the tools to go fast and the simulator to get better here. I feel like we've had a really good package here for years now in the Truck Series. You know, we won the fall race the past 2 years. We're hoping for number 3 tonight. But like I said, starting up front, clean air. I feel like we're going to get cleared on the restart here. You know, got my teammate next to me, which is always a good feeling to have. A little bit more trust there. So just wanting to log laps tonight. From my seat, I hope it's a very boring race and I lead every lap.
1: And that is Lane Riggs coming in from that top spot advantage as our points leader. Also, 2 wins here at Bristol. Andrew.
2: And I'm with his teammate, Chandler Smith, the 3rd seed in the chase. You just asked me, hey, who's my pick tonight? I said it was either you or Lane Riggs, so why should I pick you tonight to win at Bristol?
13: I don't know. We'll just see how the race plays out. Super grateful for the opportunity to be in this number 38 Quick-Tie Products Ford F-150. Start of the chase. Cool to be a part of this deal, to be able to be a part of the format that I watched growing up, Jimmy Johnson and these other guys just dominating. It was really cool to see that. And then when I got into NASCAR, they went to the playoffs. So now it's cool to be part of that chase format that I grew up watching. I was like, man, that's so cool.

0: see. And, yeah, what a better place to start than Bristol. It's been good to us, myself as a driver in the past, but also as an organization, Front Row Motorsports. So looking forward to tonight. Front Row Motorsports starting 1-2, so let's see how it turns out.
1: Wendy, it sounds like Chandler Smith is fired up to start this chase.
2: Well, a guy that is very calm, maybe not so fired up, you tell me. Christian Eckes comes into this race fourth in the standings. What is your major goal tonight with the points, knowing how aggressive you have to be at Bristol?
3: Yeah, I know. It's kind of a difficult situation for us starting 21st off the metrics, obviously. So, yeah, our goal for our number 91 Motion Industry Chevy is just to get to the front as fast as we can. I feel like we have a really fast truck. It's just... it's always a challenge here trying to get through the field. So we'll see what happens, but I feel pretty confident about tonight.
2: Now, starting 21st, of course, we were stopped short with qualifying due to lightning. When you say you have to kind of be patient out there but also be aggressive, how do you attack that from that 21st position?
3: Yeah, for sure. I mean, you can get yourself in trouble at Bristol really quickly. So, yeah, no, definitely have to be patient, but at the same time, leaders are coming quick when you start 20th, so definitely need to move quickly, but efficiently at the same time.
2: All right, that's Christian Eckes, and he won here back in 2024. Andrew?
1: Gio Ruggiero, 45 points back in the chase standings, making his first career postseason start. You finished third here earlier in the year. How do you make that two spots better tonight?
4: I don't know. Definitely got to keep it clean in the first couple stages. I'm starting 19th because of... the metric system. So unfortunate that qualifying got rained out there halfway through, but I feel like our truck's really good, and I'm excited for tonight's race. I think from what I saw in practice, you know, it seemed like the top lane started to come in a little bit, and I think we're going to get to that point pretty soon here early in the race where we can kind of move around and be able to make passes.
1: I said, Gio Ruggiero, a little prediction for tonight. I think we're going to see some multi-groove racing here at Bristol.
5: Looking forward to that, Andrew. Wendy, thank you very much. When we come back, we'll welcome in another voice you're going to hear calling things in the turns. We'll have our view from the turns with Pat Patterson right after this from Bristol Motor Speedway.
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5: 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Let's welcome in the man who's going to help us call a lot of those laps. What a view, Pat Patterson, of this fantastic racetrack we call the Last Great Coliseum.

0: Yep.
1: Yes, sir, and good evening to everybody. Happy race day. 1973 was the year that the Marshall Tucker Band released a song called Can't You See? And if they'd have written it where I'm sitting, they would have said, what can't you see? Because I literally can see everything. I can see all the mountains of the Blue Ridge. I can certainly see this Coliseum from inch to inch, from the bottom to the top. The high banks are exactly what we always expect here at Bristol Motor Speedway. The grip strip down at the bottom is what everybody will be aiming for early on when the tires are fresh and ready to go. And tonight, because of the chase, every corner, every entry, every exit, these guys, these truckers have got to get it right to make it work here. Yes, we'll have multi-groove racing, and yes, we'll have some time tonight when traffic is going to really dictate how these guys are going to go and who's going to win this race tonight. We know everybody out here is excited to race under the lights at this racetrack. Like I said, I wasn't around here in 1973, but I'll tell you another fact about this racetrack then. It was asphalt, and a guy from Timminsville, South Carolina, named Cale Yarborough, led every single 500 lap around this place to win that year. Also, our good friend Benny Parsons was a winner in 1973. Music and racing goes right here at the backyard at the Bristol Motor Speedway. This is where you want to be to see some great truck racing tonight.
0: Well, thank you very much, Pat Patterson, and could not think of a better voice to help call the action here. Of course, Bristol, Tennessee is the birthplace of country music, if you didn't know that. And the world's fastest half mile here of Bristol Motor Speedway brings a lot of excitement to help us bring that action as well. Well, coming off a nice fifth-place finish last weekend in St. Louis in the Busch Light Chevy, this weekend he's looking to get to Victory Lane coming up on Saturday night in the Moose Fraternity Chevy. Ross Chastain joining us again. How you doing, Ross?
2: I'm doing good, Brad. Thank you, boys, for having me again. Look, fifth place last week, great effort, but again, another base hit. Let's do that again. Let's keep circling ourselves up there further to the front than we have been most of this summer, Nick. It's been tough for us, but that was a really good step forward, and glad to be here in the booth with you boys.
3: It was a wild race for everybody in the Cup Series last weekend. We expect some fireworks tonight. What are you looking forward to with this Truck Series? Is, again, we've reset the points, and all 10 of these drivers, they all have eyes on a championship.
2: Look no further than our starting lineup based off of what was dubbed earlier the metric system here with Front Row Motorsports accurately starting on the front row. And who can beat them tonight? They have been very good here, Chandler Smith and Lane Riggs at the Bristol Motor Speedway in the Truck Series. Can Caden Honeycutt, can Tristan McKee starting fourth in the early days of his Truck Series career, can these other teams take the battle to Front Row Motorsports and pass them on the track?
0: So Caden Honeycutt just finished third in the ARCA East race. Tristan McKee finished second and won the championship. They already have 200 laps around this racetrack, and I know you've driven this in a variety of race cars, Ross. It does seem like when people get Bristol figured out, they can hang on to what makes Bristol work. What is it about this track that does that?
2: Yeah, I've never done Ilmor to Ilmor. So the ARCA car and the truck both run the same Ilmor engine with a little different packaging around it. But for Tristan and Caden, that will be something that will be good for them. When I've went between the O'Reilly car, Cup car, and truck, the truck stands out here with the low RPM that you have and the crate engine. So where Tristan was fighting for the championship and won the ARCA East Championship earlier today, now it's the opposite. He's not in the points. But his truck is, but Caden Honeycutt is going for the driver points, which is what we all care about. So where Caden showed, I believe, watching the end of that race, Tristan a little grace, I believe Tristan needs to pay that back now and not get into the side of that 11 truck here at the start of this race.
3: All right, that's the nuts and bolts. But what I want to know is, what's it like driving around Bristol Motor Speedway? Something I'm never going to experience. A lot of our listeners are never going to experience 250 laps tonight. I know it's going to be a physical toll for these drivers.
2: Indescribable, Nick. Look, you guys are the experts at speaking and painting the picture and how Pat Patterson stands up here against this beautiful sunset and how y'all call the action in the turns and how y'all do all this radio. Look, I'm just here for the slowdown. Like, let me tell you what I see as a fan tonight, but it's indescribable. When you drop down in the corner and hook your lefts on that spray traction compounder on the bottom or on the very top on that groove section, it is the amount of G-force you feel vertical straight down in your body and to the right. A very sore right shoulder at the end of this race. And if you'd have came here a couple of weeks ago, I would have given you a ride in a Chevy Corvette we did an influencer day, and we had a lot of fun. I wore the right front tire out on it, Brad. I had to stop making laps because I corded the right front tire.
0: Nice. I like that. I was a little jealous of that, by the way. All right, let's go back down to pit road and Andrew Curlin.
4: Guys, it's hard to believe that it's Caden Honeycutt's only first year with this Tricon team. You're second in the standings, coming back to a racetrack once again for the first time. How valuable is having a notebook here at Bristol to start off the chase?
5: Yeah, it was very important. I felt like for the spring we were off a little bit on what I liked, and we worked on it a lot in sim, and Scott tuned it in for me very much, and I felt like practice was good in the direction of where we needed to be at, but had some issues we had to fight through, but thankfully we got those resolved and get to keep our spot. So, yeah, just we're going to try to work forward and not think about points. That's one of the things I just want to focus on. It's not thinking about points too much and just focus on winning. Just focus on winning the race, and everything takes care of itself after that. So thanks to everyone at Mobile One, Safe Flight, this all 11 crew, Track on Garage, Toyota Racing for the opportunity, and see if we can run for a title after 7 weeks.
4: Guys, that's Caden Honeycutt rolling off in the third position. He's just going to go for the win, and I think that might solve everything else.
0: He's already been to victory lane twice this year. His first two career victories in the truck series. Ross, I see you might have made a stop by Food City on your way in.
2: I did, Brad. I did. I just came in, spent the last 2 days and last night up in New York and over in Albany and Buffalo for Anheuser-Busch and Busch Light doing some appearances. And then landed here after a few flight delays and stopped by Food City, got a little coffee and some watermelon. So our family brand, Melon One, sells to Food City, and they had some cut up fresh in a little tub here. So, picked up dinner.
0: I'm pretty sure that's not going to make it to stage number one, by the way. Wendy Venturini, who's down there with you?
6: I'm downstairs with Daniel Hemric, eighth in the Chase standings, and getting ready for this Bristol race. I was just talking to you. It's pretty cool your family's actually here today. They don't get a chance to come watch you race very often. So how special would a win be tonight at Bristol?
7: Yeah, it'd be very, very special, to say the least. But, yeah, just happy to have them. And anytime I have them here with me, it's a blessing, to say the least. And, yeah, just grateful for another opportunity, if nothing else. Really proud of everyone at MHR, Delphi, beautiful Silverado here. Really just all of our partners are putting us in position to make a strong run and kick the chase off here at Bristol. There's no better place to do it. So this team's got a lot of grit. We proved that year in and year out, and look forward to putting all that to test tonight.
6: All right, well, have fun out there. Of course, we're going to head up to one more interview with Andrew Curlin. That's Daniel Hemric getting ready, starting seventh tonight.
4: I'm with the two-time Truck Series champion, Ben Rhodes, starting another postseason run, chase format. So how do you go for the third championship? And it all starts tonight at Bristol.
8: Keeping cool is the name of the game when the intensity's up. So I love this part of the season. It's my absolute favorite time of the year. It's 2 months, 8 weeks to determine if you're a champion or not. So everybody here is locked in. They're ready to go. A little bit of a bummer, though, for our Bomarito Automotive Group F-150 to have qualifying rained out. I really think we could have been, like, you know, top five starting spot and then would have been able to get to work. But now we've got to pass some trucks to get in the points, and that's okay. I think our F-150 has it in it, and the track is pretty racy.
4: That's Ben Rhodes. He's rolling out 14th, but he thinks he's got a faster truck than where he's starting, guys.
3: Should be fascinating to see what Ben Rhodes can do. As you pointed out, Andrew, he is a former series champion, two-time. We'll see if he can rise to the occasion and potentially knock off some of these heavy hitters like Riggs, Smith, and Honeycutt for the championship. Pre-race ceremonies are just around the corner from Bristol Motor Speedway. This is the NASCAR Racing Network, home of the tough trucks of NASCAR.
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